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2: Writing doesn't improve by not doing it, by Tina Brown. What does art look like when young people get full creative control? This is The Art Lens on OAR FM Youth Zone, a space for Aotearoa's young writers, artists and thinkers, shaping the worlds they live in and imagining new ones. Hi everyone, today's guest is Stella Weston, news editor of Critic and a Dunedin-based writer and University of Otago student. We'll be talking about storytelling, media, voice, and what it means to write within and against structures. So Stella, welcome to The Art Lens.
3: Good to be here.
2: Good thing. So starting off with media, in the storytelling world, I probably should ask, when did you first realize writing could shape how people understand the world, not just reflect it?
3: That's like a really good question, because definitely a lot of my early like creative work was just like complete reflections of the world around me. Like I wrote a piece about like really wanting to see the Kaimanawa horses, and like that was it, you know?
2: Mm.
3: And I think that whenever people ask me writing questions, I always end up coming back to this one time that I sent my friend my story, and she was like, wow, you're so good at putting my feelings into words. And like, I can't even remember which piece that was now.
2: Mm.
3: But I think that that really cemented this sense of like conveying things and, yeah, shaping others' understanding of the world, or even like their own experiences through that like raw comparison of my own.
2: Mm. And do you feel your voice as a writer changes depending on whether you're reporting, editing or writing creatively?
3: Definitely. Like I think that Critic Te Arohi has a very specific tone, which like, because obviously we want to be consistent across the magazine.
2: And your audience is, your audience is mainly students. Yeah.
3: Yeah. And then my like creative voice is definitely very different to that.
2: Mm. Thing. Are you more drawn more to clarity and directness or to complexity and nuance in your work?
3: I think when I first write a draft, it's like so overwritten and overcomplex.
2: Mm.
3: And I have like 1,000 different themes going on. So then I just have to like go back through and kind of edit it all down into like something more streamlined.
2: Mm.
3: So I think I do naturally, but I think it makes my writing worse.
2: Creatively or in journalism?
3: Creatively.
2: Yeah. Okay. It's a skill, it's a very important skill in editing in like nonfiction spaces. Mm-hmm. Or like journalism. So
3: yeah, no, definitely.
2: And do you think journalism, I'm always so curious about, do you think it's closer to documentation or interpretation now that we're actually talking about it?
3: I mean, I definitely really try and keep it to documentation. I think it is so easy to like insert your own opinions and bias into a piece. And I do catch myself doing it all the time, especially with political pieces.
2: Yep.
3: But then I like have to go all the way back through, make sure all the quotes are in context, try to keep it as unbiased and honest as I can.
2: And neutral as possible.
3: Yeah.
2: Everything. And since we're talking a lot about editing and journalism, I wanted to go into the writing process and the editorial instinct. What does the beginning of a piece look like for you? Is it a lead or a question, or is it more of a gut feeling?
3: I think that for creative pieces, they come from experience. Like the whole like write what you know,
2: yes,
3: thing. I do like quite believe in that.
2: Mm.
3: So like my scenes and my descriptions are often from lived experiences. Same with dialogue, actually, or like from scenarios that I like make up in my head.
2: Mm.
3: Yeah, and then journalism is obviously very much from like leads or experiences.
2: Experiences. And in journalism, something I see a lot is people deciding what angle or perspective to follow in a story. Sometimes you get a, in my experience, you get a project, and sometimes my struggle is I don't know which angle or perspective to look at, because there's so many angles and perspectives you could take, but the question is, where do you even begin? And I want to know, as an editor, how do you decide that?
3: Mm.
2: Or does it go back to being neutral and objective?
3: I mean, definitely, like with news, definitely trying to keep it at that neutral point.
2: Yeah.
3: And like making sure that like both angles are covered if I can. So like if someone's saying like, blah, blah, blah, we don't like them.
2: Mm.
3: Then we go to the other person and we say, they said this, what do you say?
2: Mm.
3: So that it kind of gets both in there.
2: Okay. To cover all the sides of the story.
3: Yeah, exactly.
2: That's really cool. And when do you write towards a clear point, or does it emerge as you go?
3: I think it definitely emerges as I go. I am the kind of person who, like, finds it quite hard

0: to choose like when to stop something and like when to like give up on an ending, if that makes sense. So usually I write for kind of as long as I have in me. And then I go back through and I'm like, oh, I actually don't need that last page.
1: And does that apply to your creativity as well? Your
0: Definitely.
1: Creative works? Yeah. Ning, as an editor, how do you approach shaping someone else's voice without losing it?
0: This is quite hard. And I like definitely don't think that I have quite got it down yet. But like with Critic, obviously there's like a certain degree of taking the writer's voice out. And even that was like an adjustment because I felt kind of bad. But like, especially with news, it has to be all in that tone.
1: Yes.
0: But then when I'm editing kind of creative pieces, like for the art lens, I think it's a lot more important to leave the choices up to the writer. And like there's not really a consistent tone that we're trying to capture in the same way. So they can keep their voice in, which is quite good.
1: And I think that's a big difference between fiction and nonfiction work, is that generally nonfiction, there's an expectation that you're a lot more firmer with your hand, whereas fiction you can afford to just
0: Exactly. I mean, I like for when I'm editing Critic pieces, I'll just make the changes like straight onto the doc. But then creative pieces, I like make suggestions or like track the changes, and then they can accept or reject it.
1: Being a lot more flowy and I guess lenient with
0: exactly
1: the stuff. How do you feel when other people edit your work, both journalism and creatively?
0: I struggle with it, honestly. Like, I grew up with my mum editing a lot of my work and, like, going through it with me. And then my brother started doing that as well, and he was a bit less kind. but, yeah, I think it's definitely something you have to accept as a writer, especially, like, starting out at Critic. A lot of my pieces were just ripped apart, which was, like, good for me, like, really good for me. But, yeah, it definitely takes some getting used to.
1: And it's good for your long-term development, though.
0: Exactly.
1: As a writer, yeah. Gives you those skills. And moving into that responsibility that we're talking about as an editor and in journalism, how conscious are you of the responsibility that comes with reporting on real people and events?
0: Oh, my God, bro. It's, like, terrifying. Like, I know that it's, for Critic, Teatro here, it's, like, not that deep. Like, it's a uni mag or whatever. But at the same time, like, it kind of is. Like, the political reporting that I do could, like, genuinely change some students' votes. And, like, you know, either way, as long as they're voting, like, that's still a win. And that's a change that could happen. And, like, yeah, it's definitely a lot. I find it difficult.
1: Anything. Do you feel tension between telling a compelling story and staying faithful to the facts? Sometimes my biggest problem in the journalism space, especially like when I get a very interesting story, is the writer brain in me is like, oh, what's the like most fun way to tell the story? And then I come back to the editor and they're like, actually, let's just keep it nice and plain, simple. And I'm like, oh, okay. So
0: if you must. The like storyteller in me is not a big fan of news. but yeah, I try to kind of keep like the news separate in my head to like creative work. So I know that I can like pull out a news piece quickly at like an interview or whatever. And then I save like the compelling stories for my personal writing.
1: I think it's true. And what's your relationship to what gets left out of a piece? Sometimes I always look back to things that I didn't end up putting in the final draft. And I'm always trying to think of how things would have turned out if I had put it in. When I read news articles, I'm like, what was some little bits that were left out? I'm always just very curious about those things, and I wanted to know if you also have those thoughts sometimes.
0: Yeah, definitely. I love this question. I am such a massive believer in, like, killing your darlings. I have, like, this personal superstition that in creative pieces, if I haven't cut, like, a line or a concept or something that I really loved, it's not done. Because I think I've never cut, well, most of the time I've never cut something that's like made it worse.
1: Okay.
0: I think. And sometimes I like reuse what I cut. Sometimes they just kind of vanish. But yeah, I think that it like has to be done. And I think it, that I kind of came to terms with that a long time ago, and it made me better.
1: I think, oh, that's really, really cool, Stella. And have you ever encountered moments where you felt you couldn't say everything you wanted to?
0: Definitely. So many times. Especially in like my creative work that's then published or like gets public. I think that so much of my writing is like quite personal and

0: a lot of my own experiences. Mm. And even though it is like all fiction, it's still hard. Mm. And so I still like, I try to be honest and like assume that no one's ever going to read it, but then it like gets published and I've said something. So like, yeah, I do hold back a little bit, I think, definitely.
1: And I'm asking this next question mainly because I've read your work, most of your creative work, and I wanted to know, do you ever find reoccurring tension within your work that you find yourself drawn to? Sometimes I read some of my work and then I read other people's work, and I find in each person's work there's always one little tension, or there's like that innate characteristic of someone's work that keeps pulling me back to their work. And I wanted to ask you if you see that within your own work, creatively or journalistic.
0: I think creatively, I think that I do really like exploring kind of relationships. And like, I'm so interested in how definitions of people, of relationships kind of differ between people, like how they think of their friends compared to their romantic partner or like whatever, and like where those definitions kind of intersect. And I think that's like, can be a confusing and like quite a fun part of my life. And so I like writing through that. Do you think I have a, what do you think it is?
1: I think I've read your work and I have seen that like relationships theme comes out a lot. And so I enjoy reading your work. You have a very interesting way of exploring it that I haven't seen in too many people. I think every writer has their own way of exploring relationships, but I think the way people approach them is very different. And sometimes I've bookmarked some of your work and I just go back and read it. I'm like, wow, how did she, the angle that she came from, didn't even think you could even come from that angle, but you did, and you executed it well. So I'm like always,
0: I think
1: relationships is something I see a lot of writers struggle in how they approach it because it can get very personal. So when I see it from a new angle, it always makes me think back on my own relationships with people and just sort of makes me pause and think. So that's why I get drawn a lot to that kind of theme. But since we're talking a lot about reading other people's works, it trickles down into the influence and attention that readers give our work. And so I wanted to ask, what kind of stories or writers have been influencing you lately?
0: I found this kind of hard because, honestly, I haven't been reading a lot.
1: Yeah.
0: Which is so dismal, but... Falling Animals is... It's by Sheila Armstrong. And that is just my favourite book ever. It's, like, a story about, like, a dead body washing up on a beach, and every chapter is told through like a different perspective. But all the chapters are like super short and they all kind of intersect and cross over, and they're all from a new person. So they never come back, but they come back into like other ones. And I think it's really good.
1: It's very cool. And since that's the creative side, I wanted to ask, is there a journalist or publication you keep returning to?
0: I definitely stay a little bit removed from the news. As news editor, I should probably not admit to that, but it just like, it makes me feel sick, you know, even just looking through headlines. But I will always love Shit You Should Care About. I think they're just such a cool...
1: Their Substack is so good.
0: Yeah. No, they're amazing. And they're like so good at making it digestible, which is so helpful.
1: And what do you notice now in everyday life because of your role as an editor and writer? Because I'm thinking as a news editor, without even intentionally doing it, you would be sort of forced to be super aware of everything, even if you want to switch that little part of your brain off. So what do you notice now in everyday life?
0: I definitely am like kind of switched on all the time for critic. Like I'll be like at a party or something and someone will tell me like, oh, this thing happened down the street. And I was like, oh, what? Like, tell me more. Like, can we talk about it? Like, and yeah, I think some of my friends kind of noticed me doing that. And I hope they don't mind. And yeah, as a creative writer, I think that I notice moments more and kind of file them away for future use. Yes. Like, oh, this could be a story.
1: And do you think that newsworthy stuff has changed over time?
0: I think my sense of it definitely has. And it kind of had to, because, like, what Critic Teatro here reports on is quite niche compared to, like...
1: other publications.
0: Yeah. Like, it's got to have that student angle or whatever. But, like, yeah, at the... when I first started writing for Critic, my, like, pitches were so... like, I just had no grasp of what a good news pitch was. And yeah,

0: I feel like now I know pretty quickly if it would be good for Critic or not.
1: Mm. So that comes, a lot of it comes with experience. Mm,
0: definitely.
1: And practice, yeah. I guess. We think, and in terms of stepping back from the journalism side and more into the creative side, I want to, what does doubt look for you, especially when working on the deadlines? I realize this could actually apply to journalism when I think about it, but how does that doubt look for you or feel?
0: I low-key can't work without deadlines. like, I just don't prioritize it and then it never happens. Which I think is why I'm not doing a lot of creative writing at the moment.
1: Because
0: there's no, like, external pressure or, like, structure forcing me to do it.
1: It's a lot of it's, like, internally imposed. Yeah.
0: No, definitely. And so I think kind of because of that, doubt, like, actually comes in at those times.
1: Mm.
0: Like, when I'm not prioritizing and there's no real requirement for me to be doing the writing. And then I'm like, well, I'm not a writer if I can't do it in my own, like, free power, you know?
1: And deadlines, they could be an example of constraint for a writer creatively, at least they are to me. And so do you ever feel like when you're writing within those constraints, or do you feel like you're pushing against them?
0: I think, it's such a hard question. I think a lot of my work, I would say, is pushing against them. But I kind of try not to think about them at all, or like acknowledge that there are like parameters that I should be writing in, or like whatever it may be. Obviously not for Critic, definitely in my creative work more. And yeah, that can be kind of scary, but I think it's more honest.
1: That's really, really cool. Honesty, it's something I think about a lot, but I haven't actually heard anyone say it out loud. So that's really, really cool.
0: Just on the same wavelength.
1: Just on the same wavelength. We're reading each other's minds, Stella.
0: Oh, yeah. Always.
1: As a news editor, is it harder to pitch a story, write it, or publish it? Like, which one do you think? Most people would say writing it, but is it, I find pitching is the hardest part, so I wanted, but everyone is different, so do you find pitching, writing, or actually publishing it?
0: Yeah, I would definitely say pitch.
1: Pitch, yeah.
0: I don't know, I just find it really hard. Like, even when I have an idea, I find it so hard to put it into words. And like when I'm on the spot trying to think of it, like I just completely blank.
1: I think we're a lot similar. And in terms of the impact and audience, do you think about your audience while you're writing, or is it more of an afterthought?
0: With Critic, I think about it like the whole way through. Like, I am completely petrified of defamation. And so like right from the interview, I'm thinking about like how questions and answers will come across. And then I'm choosing like which quotes to emphasize and which are the most honest, like in context. And like all of that I'm aware of right through. And then like thinking about right of reply and like, yeah, all of it's thinking about the audience.
1: Yeah.
0: But then my creative work, like even though I am still kind of aware that someone might read it, I try to put that aside kind of completely when I'm writing. And then even if it does end up published, I still kind of try not to think about it.
1: And how does publishing in a student magazine like Critic shape the way you approach your work? Have you felt a difference in how you approach your creative work?
0: I think I have kind of kept them quite separate in my mind. Like my creative work is still my one true love. And Critic has just a completely different process. Like even if it's not news and it's like a creative culture piece, it still feels like something completely different. Yeah.
1: And do you think student journalism has a different kind of freedom or pressure compared to mainstream media? Because Critic is quite niche in its approach and in its content. So
0: I would say like a lot more freedom. Yeah, like we did like a weed recipe book this year, you know, like you can't just publish that thing in mainstream media. And like, I think that's really important because we talk about things that students want to read about but don't find elsewhere. And I think that's kind of our driving philosophy. And like, I don't just mean that about the silly drag pieces or whatever, but like we also do some pretty important stuff from the student angle. Like Hunter's feature last year about, it was like an investigation into sexual harm support services, like through the eyes of those affected. And like people in like, you know, mainstream media can't just write that.

0: that easily.
1: No.
0: And, like, we're working on a piece about the, like, actual experience of getting an abortion in New Zealand. And just any looking at, like, the real experiences of students with sex or drugs or sexuality or whatever other, like, taboo thing it is. People don't talk about that stuff, and they don't talk about it in real time.
1: No.
0: Like, you know, you get a lot of older journalists being like, oh, in my day, sex was da-da-da. But, like, we can talk to a student, turn around, write a piece, and have it out the next week.
1: Like, so there's a lot more freedom and, I guess, a tiny bit of creativity in how you approach it compared to mainstream media.
0: Absolutely.
1: And I'm reading a lot of journals, like mainstream media journals. I read, like, student stuff. I definitely see the huge difference. Mm. A lot of the times in mainstream media, it comes off as very... then there's a need to be very polished and clean in the content. Even when they're dipping into taboo topics, it still comes off very polished and clean.
0: Mm.
1: That's my opinion. When I finish reading, I'm like, this was very polished and clean.
0: I agree.
1: It's very PR, essentially. So, and I guess I wanted to ask, what kind of impact do you hope your work, both fiction and journalism, do you want to have on your readers?
0: I think for journalism, I've been really enjoying the political side of reporting. And like that feels kind of important because I think that like writing out policies and like profiles and like a way that students might actually read, I think like the impact I hope that has is that they'll vote.
1: Mm.
0: Whatever way they vote, just vote. And then I think my creative work, I hope that, like, I kind of leave people thinking about it.
1: Mm.
0: Like, they don't just read it, put it down, and forget it exists.
1: Mm.
0: But, yeah.
1: I think that is really, really good. And to sum everything all up nicely, I wanted to ask, is there something you can do now that you couldn't do a year ago?
0: Mm. I think all of the, like, critic stuff, honestly. Like, I think about starting out as a staff writer last year and, like, sitting in the news training, freaking out about defamation and, like, who I was going to defame first and just being so scared of, like, pitch meetings and getting every piece just ripped apart by editors.
1: Mm.
0: And, like, now I'm here and I haven't defamed anyone yet. Oh, God. And, like, I'm the one ripping people's pieces apart. That sounds so twatty. But, like, I feel like it took me a long time to get here.
1: Yeah.
0: And I'm, like... it's made cool it.
1: And what's one piece of advice you'd like to give to future potential editors?
0: Oh, I think low-key embrace perfectionism. Like, I think I've kind of had it drilled into me that perfectionism is bad and I'm spending too long on pieces. But, like, now I watch, like, the editors above me and they, if, like, they're not happy or, like, a single sentence doesn't read right, they will, like, get it down to a T and they will spend all the time until, like, the whole piece is perfect. And I think I need to do that more.
1: That is very, very unique advice, Stella. Well, thank you, Stella, for coming onto the Art Lens.
0: Thank you for having me.
1: No problem. That's it for today on the Art Lens. Thanks for spending your time and attention with us. 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

0: Kia ora.
1: Kia ora, everyone. Welcome back to Connecting Cultures Features, a show by, for, and about the multicultural people of Dunedin and New Zealand. Today, we have Jeffrey Ling from Asians in Business. He's one of the founding community members of the Asians in Business New Zealand, a networking group for Asians in Business. We do have a group here in Dunedin, which I am proudly proud of, but I'm really excited to talk to Jeffrey today to hear more about his story and also the ideas that came into creating Asians in Business. Kia ora, Jeffrey.
2: Hi there.
1: So you are zooming in from Christchurch, and we just really appreciate having you here to talk more about yourself, but also made you start Asians in Business. But there's actually a lot more to you. So do you want to introduce yourself to the listeners?
2: Sure. It's my pleasure to be here, first and foremost. So my name is Jeffrey Ling. The whole family migrated from Malaysia to New Zealand back in 1993. So our first port of call was Christchurch. And I've been away in between the time when we arrived and then the time of coming back. So I was away for 12 years in the middle, but I've been back since, and I've been here for another 7 years now. So all in all, I've been in New Zealand for quite some time. And after coming back, I still, my own family, we still chose Christchurch to call home, to call it home. And my parents and my sister's family, they're still all here. And so we are very deeply ingrained into New Zealand, been here for a very long time. And we have been in Christchurch for, you know, as you can imagine, very long as well. And I'm glad to talk about a lot, anything and everything about our experiences or my experiences in terms of either studying here, working here, doing businesses here. I've been trained to be a lawyer. I did practice law when I first graduated. And then, one thing leading to another, my career took me to other areas, business areas, in the past, including, the startup space. And then later on doing a bit of my own consulting. And so I kind of know quite a bit, not just on the legal side of things, but also entrepreneurial side of things, like doing business, starting a business, or the so-called tech startup. How do you start a tech startup or software company? And also that's also within my forte. Done quite a bit of that, joined someone else startups a few times. So being through the process, 0 to 1, very exhilarating, but also very, very excruciating at the same time. Back in New Zealand, and then I'm working for a company right now as the company lawyer, but at the same time also taking lead in one of their new business units. So in a way, entrepreneurship, if you know what that is. And so for me, for some reason, my life has not been able to escape from either one of these two, either law or entrepreneurship.
1: There's so much there that we will talk about today, like what it was like for you shifting from law to business, startups. But also when you mentioned that you were away for 12 years, you were in Taiwan. So I do want us to talk about that as well. But before we talk about your journey, let's go back in time and talk about your... what it was like for you growing up. You were from Malaysia. Can you tell me about what it was like for you and your family and also growing up there and your family values at that time?
2: Yeah. As you can imagine, we are born, we are like, I don't know. I think I'm the fourth generation Chinese in Malaysia. So we have, the whole family, two generations, we've been there for so long. We definitely identify with the same values as every other Malaysian back home. That was just the way of life for us. Never thought that we would come across, something such as, migrating to a completely new environment such as New Zealand. Not to mention it is so far away from the rest of the world. Never thought we would end up

0: here. But back then, it was, like I said, very traditional. You know, all the Malaysian values you can think of, we're that. It's all about, you know, obviously back then, we're talking about more than 40 years ago. Malaysia was kind of different, in a different situation. I think we are starting to become an economic, powerhouse in that region, and things are getting to be better in so many ways. And then we, I don't know. I mean, what else can I say? I mean, we as traditional as you can get when it comes to, you know, an Asian, you know, Chinese family in Malaysia. The thought is, you know, for the children, our parents have wanted us to, you know, get Western education, among many things. And so that's how we end up in New Zealand for a change. But that doesn't stop us from, you know, thinking a lot about what, you know, we can do for Malaysia, or going back there often for. So that's why I have passion when it comes to, you know, how can I help anyone, you know, who wants to make it work, especially if you're from Malaysia, how can we make this work for you when you come to New Zealand, or the other way around, you know, you're Malaysian or you want to do something in Malaysia, you're not Malaysian, that's okay. You know, if you want to talk about Malaysia, especially when it comes to doing business, that's where we can come in and try to help out. I hope that's enough. You know, I don't want to sound like I'm dabbling.
1: What did your parents do back home before they migrated?
0: My dad was actually a politician, which that's something I want to not get too involved in, because we're not in that environment anymore. But then my mom, she's a school teacher. She works as a school assistant for quite a long time when she was there in Malaysia. So, you know, somewhat simple enough, you know, family, you know, small family for us, three siblings, a lot of fun time, you know, when it comes to think about it, you know, three siblings, our parents, all the good things we can think of about Malaysia. Yeah.
1: Did they influence you to do law, or was there any inspiration to do business or entrepreneurship?
0: Probably not on the business side of things. It was definitely for being the lawyer part. That was a lot of direct influence from my mom, and then somewhat indirect influence from my dad. From me observing him afar, you know, it's all about how can we, you know, it's all about justice. It's all about how can we do right for the people. We're here to fight for the people. We're here to, you know, to make Malaysia a better place for all of us. And so that got me into thinking that, hey, maybe becoming a lawyer is not such a bad thing. We can help people directly in so many ways. Maybe there was a slight hint of that intention of getting into politics myself one day. Did not end up, you know, doing that at all. So that was not a move that I regretted, you know, like, oh, not getting into politics, what have I done? Nothing of that nature. But I think that there are so many ways I can still do for Malaysia in terms of helping other Malaysians. And there was definitely influence, but not on the business side. So it was in Taiwan that I started to become more entrepreneurial, because there was a lot more literature there that exposed me to the entrepreneurial world, and especially, you know, literature from the US, Silicon Valley. You know, you can't help getting enticed by what's happening over there. All these, you know, startup companies becoming mega-sized companies, and they exist on our phones, exist on our computer screen nowadays, you know, permeating every aspect of our lives, you know, whether you like it or not. You know, so when you started noticing that, you just can't really go back, you know, like you can't unnotice it anymore. And so that's when I started to want to learn more about, you know, the business side of things, how to go from zero to one, and then from one to 100, which requires a very

0: different skill sets. And a lot of people don't know about that. So I got to get involved in that, you know, in a very deep way, and all my own startup, someone else startups twice. And then hundreds of startups I got to work with through a government funded program, just, you know, teaching them if you can teach entrepreneurship at all, but teaching them how to go from zero to one and then later on one to 100. That includes not just finding your co-founder, you know, building a team, building a product, but also eventually, you know, pitching to investors, how to scale globally, you know, who to work with, you know, or the distribution channel that you should have. I've done that in Taiwan. And upon coming back to New Zealand, I've also done that substantially, in a substantial way, just adding a bit, you know, to the experience, which is, you know, after coming back to New Zealand, I've also had the pleasure of working with hundreds of New Zealand startup companies in quote-unquote teaching them how to, you know, go from zero to one and then one to 100. The reason for quote-unquote is because it's not, you know, some people may argue that you can't really teach people how to, you know, how to be an entrepreneur. But I believe that some aspects of it can be taught. But anyway, I'm not gonna, you know, make a serious point about this if someone decides to argue, because, you know, there's no right and wrong. There's only, like, you know, whether you got the timing right. There's a lot of elements that comes into play. And yeah, so that's my business side experience in terms of how I got inspired to do in the first place, and then how I got to become better at it in the last, you know, about 10 years or so.
1: And it's good to know Taiwan is the place where you got that inspiration from, and you were there for 12 years, so that is a big chunk of your life.
0: Yeah.
1: I wonder if we can talk about, you know, being from Malaysia and coming to New Zealand and that migration. What was that like for you and your family? What age were you at that time? Did you come, like, were you in high school, primary, university?
0: Yeah, sure. So I've done 3 years of high school back in Malaysia before the whole family migrated to New Zealand. And so after arriving, I got to do 2 more years of high school. I know the math doesn't stack up, but bear with me. I've only done 2 years of high school here, and then straight to university after that. And so I was at University of Canterbury for that length of time, 7 years in total. And I can explain why 7 years, because I just could not face the real world. And I said to myself, okay, more study may help to some extent, you know, let's delay the inevitable to some, and as much as I can. And so 7 years, 3 degrees in total. And then when I could not study anymore, like, okay, time to, you know, make some serious money. And so I did. And so, so that was what that.
1: Let's go back a bit. How did it feel for you to suddenly move your whole life to New Zealand? Did you understand, you know, that you will be leaving your life behind? And were you okay with that?
0: Certainly not at the very beginning, because we were not prepared for that. It wasn't like, you know, the parents were telling us, hey guys, in 6 months' time, we'll be moving to New Zealand. Hey, you know, the clock is running, you know, it's, you know, it's ticking down. And then eventually, you know, we all prepare, you know, and to go to New Zealand. It wasn't like that. It was very sudden, you know, because our parents did not tell us that they were actually making an application for permanent residency. And once we got it, we did not have a lot of time to actually pack up and move. And so when we got the news, well, we didn't even get the chance to finish. I think we didn't get the chance to finish the last few weeks of high school in Malaysia.
1: Oh, no.
0: And so that was, as you can imagine, that was not a good feeling when you have to leave all your friends behind. You know, when you started to get to know them and then thinking that, oh, we're going to all graduate together in a graduation ceremony. We're going to have everyone, you know, in the same photo. So again, I didn't get to take that photo. So that was perhaps a small regret in life. Getting used to New Zealand wasn't that bad, at least not for me, because for some reason when I was in Malaysia, I was very much into a lot of

0: these English programs, I mean, like on TVs, okay, just TVs. When people said TV can be awful, maybe for nowadays, back in, I don't want to say, oh, 40 years ago, but it was about that time, you know, 35, 40 years ago, TV was good to me in the sense that because of the amount of time spent on TV, you know, especially on all those, you know, Hollywood, you know, movies, dramas, and, you know, there weren't a lot of them, but there were enough of them for me to start to make English something familiar to me. You know, I would actually try to learn how they will speak English, you know, and at least when I arrived in New Zealand, I will start to remember, hey, that's not how I remember English was spoken, or that was more or less very similar to how I remember English was spoken on TV. And so assimilating to the lifestyle here wasn't all that, well, at least in terms of assimilating myself into the school life here wasn't all that challenging. But then, you know, because of my upbringing, you know, the cultural differences was still, you know, I didn't really have a cultural shock, so to speak, because the TV has taught me quite a bit about the Western world. And New Zealand wasn't all that different from America in a lot of ways back then. And then so cultural shock, not really so, but then assimilating into the school life, that was, you know, not too hard. You know, it only took me a few weeks to be able to, you know, to cope with what's going on in the classrooms. But when it comes to like, would I prefer this, the lifestyle of a typical Kiwi? Probably not, because I wasn't out there drinking on a Friday night. That was like, no, I'm not doing that. I mean, don't get me wrong. It's not like that's the only thing, you know, about being a Kiwi, but there was a lot of other stuff. Like, you know, it took me a while to grow my fondness for pies, for peas, for broccolis, and all the things that are commonly eaten here. You know, how they, you know, the way they dress themselves, you know, the color scheme they always have for their clothing choice. Black, you know, which is like very common back then. Wearing sandals to everywhere, or wearing nothing, you know, bare feet. That still happens nowadays, which is like, you know, and yesterday I just remember seeing another person bare feet, you know, walking about, you know, it's like, you know, not like he doesn't care, which is like, this is only normal. I don't know whether it's normal around New Zealand, but it's very normal here in Christchurch. What else can I tell you? So it took me a while to make friends with the local Kiwis, you know, like classmates. I still, unfortunately, spent a lot of time with Asian classmates. I think it was only natural for you to want to feel like you belong, because back then, 30 to 40 years ago, there were not a lot of Asians, you know, not even, you know, Chinese, you know, or, you know, like, you know, yellow skin colored, you know, people on the street. And unlike nowadays, you go everywhere, you see a lot of people with, you know, who are not white. But back then it wasn't the case. And not to mention Christchurch, it was kind of quiet, compared to where it came from. Christchurch had more population back then than where I came from, but then it was very quiet after 6 p.m. And it's still pretty much the case on most of the weeknights, you know, nowadays, and which is like surprisingly, consistent, throughout this time. And so, but, you know, you got used to it, you know, nowadays. In the back then when I first arrived, I can't believe that after 6 p.m., there were virtually no pedestrians on the street. Obviously in the suburbs, like, where are all the people? And that was kind of like another, you know, I won't say it's a cultural shock, but it's just a very different experience. So I believe this is a lot of the same experience for a lot of those who have been here for a very long time. But hey, ask me any other questions, I'll stop there.
1: What about your parents? So how did they assimilate, and what did they do when they arrived Christchurch?
0: Life wasn't all that easy for them, because the thing about the immigration policy, if I'm allowed

to say so is that when New Zealand decided to open the borders to more immigrants, they were not actually preparing the country for these people to come in and find work, right? They're saying, okay, you're highly educated, you should be able to find a job, and so come on in. And then so we came, but then for my parents, it was not like they get to take up another, you know, office work, office job.

0: friends and everything.
1: Wow.
0: So it was pretty sort of, you know, picked up by a lot of media.
1: Of course.
0: And
1: like in the major kind of newspapers and all that.
0: Yeah.
1: Wow,
0: yeah.
1: Great. Please show me that. I mean, next time when I see you. Wow.
0: So I got the money.
1: Mm-hmm.
0: And then Air New Zealand heard about it and supported me to fly to New Zealand in 1991.
1: Fantastic.
0: Yeah.
1: Wow.
0: So 1991, I came to New Zealand as a person who's going to donate money.
1: Great. And, so you must have been in the newspaper here as well.
0: Possibly, yes.
1: Oh, I'm sure.
0: Was.
1: Let's look for that.
0: Yeah,
1: wow.
0: So I was invited to Wellington.
1: Yeah.
0: But
1: oh, that's why you told me first, like you went to Wellington.
0: But before that, interestingly, because it is all connected, that photographer.
1: Right.
0: You know, I interviewed.
1: Yeah.
0: So he was in touch with Dunedin photographer that he was sort of, you know, interviewing and sort of working together.
1: Right.
0: And that Dunedin photographer is called Rod Morris. And he is one of the New Zealand's most prominent wildlife photographer and a friend. And he said that, oh, that kind of person is coming. I would like to show her Dunedin. So...
1: Wow. Okay.
0: 1990,
1: please,
0: yeah.
1: Keep going. I'm very excited.
0: So, 1991, when I first came to New Zealand, the first time I came was Dunedin to meet the photographer.
1: Wow. Okay.
0: So, this is my first town, and Rod is the first person who met me in New Zealand.
1: Great.
0: Yeah.
1: Wow. Okay.
0: And he showed me the Otago Peninsula.
1: Yes. In 1991. Your encounter with Dunedin.
0: Yeah.
1: Yes.
0: And then he sort of took me to a restaurant. We had dinner together.
1: Wow.
0: And then next day I went to Wellington for donation.
1: I see.
0: Yeah. So it was only, you know, one day, but I met Rod at the time.
1: Yes, great. And so, your friendship keeps going.
0: Yes.
1: Afterwards. Yes, great. I'll ask you about that too. Okay, so now in you're in Wellington.
0: I'm in Wellington. I did the donation and I came back. Then I wanted to work in nature area.
1: Yeah.
0: Then.
1: Yeah.
0: Because I think that, you know, I think like there's more people interested in wildlife or conservation, the better.
1: Of
0: That's
1: course.
0: What I think.
1: Of course.
0: So I thought that I would be joining them to be the person who works on nature. So then I got sort of scouted by NHK, Wildlife Documentary Group.
1: Wildlife Asia.
0: That's
1: Wild
0: different.
1: Asia.
0: That's different.
1: I see. Okay.
0: Yeah, that's a different project.
1: Your beginning.
0: Project.
1: Yeah.
0: Yeah. So I was joining NHK, sort of nature program section, as a researcher.
1: Yeah.
0: However.
1: Yes.
0: It lasted only half a year. Because there was a kind of a human relationship problem
1: In
0: between.
1: It happens anywhere, unfortunately.
0: It can happen, right?
1: Yeah.
0: So I made friends, but I made enemies, so, you know, not very good friends. And in the end, I had to quit, which was very depressing. I was already 29. I think I was 28 or 29, and I was going to put everything into this, but then it didn't work.
1: Yeah, because that was like what you thought would be the one for you.
0: The one for
1: you.
0: But then, so I lost that job, and I got quite depressed.
1: Of course, I was too.
0: Not doing much. And then I was sort of, you know, in my room and sort of, you know, doing quite depressed. But I thought that, you know, well, this is not really good. So I started working in McDonald's.
1: Oh!

0: Well, I didn't think it was coming. Okay.
1: 6 o'clock shift in the morning. So that I can at least wake up.
0: I see. You forced yourself to do that in a way.
1: Get out of it.
0: Yeah. Yeah.
1: So I had a 6 to 9 sort of, you know.
0: Yeah.
1: Shift.
0: So you have to kind of get up and do things.
1: Mm-hmm.
0: So anyway, kind of.
1: I can start my life again.
0: Exactly. Good on you. Good on you. It must be very hard.
1: It was hard.
0: Of course.
1: So yeah, I was working in the McDonald's, but at the same time. Mm-hmm. I had a little bit of connection to the publishing.
0: Of course.
1: Or TV company.
0: Oh, yeah. So everything that you have been doing won't disappear. It stays there.
1: So I was becoming a freelance.
0: Yes.
1: I see. Freelance writer.
0: Yeah.
1: Freelance reporter.
0: Mm-hmm.
1: Making some little documentary and things like that.
0: Yeah.
1: So
0: great.
1: I was working as a freelance.
0: Yeah.
1: But then I thought I really wanted to learn about kakapo.
0: Yeah.
1: So 1993.
0: Mm-hmm.
1: I came to New Zealand.
0: Wow, that's great. With a working holiday visa.
1: With a working holiday visa for 1 year.
0: Yeah.
1: And I wanted to write a book about kakapo.
0: Yeah.
1: And that was a purpose,
0: which
1: I haven't done. Mm-hmm. So it will come.
0: Yes, because it was stopped by some mean people in the company.
1: No. It's only me. It's on me.
0: Yeah.
1: But I haven't done it. Mm-hmm. However, as I said, while I was in Auckland, and I was working in a Japanese restaurant.
0: Yeah.
1: But before I went to Auckland, I came down to Dunedin to visit Rod.
0: I see. Of course, of course. He's the one who influenced you a lot.
1: Yeah. Mm-hmm. And Rod was working in a natural history unit of TVNZ.
0: That's right.
1: So I came here and I met some people in natural history unit and say hello.
0: Yeah.
1: And I asked Rod, I'd like to do some work here. You don't have to pay me, but I want to have some job experience.
0: Oh, nice.
1: But Rod said, I'm sorry, but there's none.
0: At that moment.
1: So there was nothing.
0: Yeah.
1: So, okay. Then I got a job in Auckland in a Japanese restaurant. So I was working in Japanese
0: restaurant for
1: 3 months or so. Then I got a phone call.
0: Yes.
1: Maybe about October, maybe, from Natural History.
0: Yes.
1: That they are looking for a versioning director.
0: Oh.
1: So it is, their program was sold to NHK.
0: Yes.
1: And then they need somebody to translate.
0: Yes.
1: And direct that program.
0: NHK and natural history and all connected.
1: All connected.
0: Yay. You have been involved with both.
1: I have been involved both.
0: Yeah. Yeah.
1: So.
0: And you will even more.
1: Yes,
0: okay, great.
1: So,
0: so excited. Sorry. This
1: you
0: is
1: never
0: interesting.
1: Know what happens, right?
0: I know, and it's all because of you.
1: Well,
0: you never gave up.
1: Yeah.
0: Right.
1: No, it's just, you know, you continue on.
0: I know.
1: Something.
0: Exactly.
1: Yeah. So anyway, so I got a phone call.
0: Yes.
1: So I got a interview here. I was flown to Dunedin, got an interview. I passed.
0: Great.
1: And so 1994, January, I came down with my Ford Cortina.
0: Good.
1: All down to the White Stone Festival near Christchurch, where my colleague-to-be, Marcus Turner, he was a musician, amazing, talented musician, and he was the sort of producer for that reversioning program.
0: Okay.
1: And he remembered me when Rod took me around in one day. And
0: he introduced you to him as well.
1: Marcus, yeah.
0: Mm-hmm.
1: So Marcus remembered and called me, and we had a discussion. And so he was praying in a wonderful a band called Chaps in a White Stone Festival.

0: I met him, the concert program.
1: And then in Christchurch?
0: In Christchurch, near Christchurch. And then we drove back.
1: Together,
0: Together to Dunedin. And then...
1: Oh my God, I'm getting so excited. Well, I have been already, but even more stoked. That's great, and that's great. It's interesting.
0: So interesting because all the CHAPS members I still in touch with. And there's a bass player. It was a big rain at the time.
1: Like last night?
0: Yeah, that's right. And the road was flooded. And my Ford Cortina got stuck. And then he saved me out of that. His name is John Dodd. And he is a very noted Logan Park teacher, music teacher.
1: Okay.
0: A teacher of my daughter.
1: Yeah. Oh, I mean, in the future, not at that time, but
0: You
1: met him. You met him.
0: So all the members are still in touch. And,
1: nice.
0: Unfortunately, Marcus passed away.
1: Oh, I'm sorry.
0: Several years ago. But I think, you know, all the Dunedin connection has been my angels.
1: Yes.
0: So I got a long support from all the people from, you know, long time.
1: Very nice.
0: Very nice.
1: So you started working for natural history for basically translating what they're saying in the videos and everything into Japanese for Japanese viewers.
0: Yes. And a Japanese actor will fly in and do all the recording here.
1: He came here, not you went there.
0: No. No, so he came here.
1: Actor, you've just said.
0: Actor, you know, voice actor.
1: Oh.
0: So the voice actor came.
1: Yeah.
0: And then do all the narrations. And of course, you know, he might, I mean, all the Kiwis don't understand
1: of
0: what he's
1: not.
0: Saying.
1: Well, you never know. But yeah, I know what you mean.
0: So I'll be the only one who can understand what
1: of
0: he's
1: course.
0: Talking.
1: Well, that's why they needed you.
0: Yeah. His tone of voice and all the, you know, performance and
1: messages,
0: everything.
1: What he wants to convey.
0: And then sort of, you know, make sure that his voice is in the right place.
1: Yes.
0: You know?
1: Yes, for
0: in
1: the scenes. For the pictures.
0: So I have to do the translation, voice recording, and the final sort of, you know, shifting.
1: Of course.
0: And I think I did something like 2 30-minute program in a week kind of days.
1: Again, another lot of work thingy.
0: So I was working, at the time, I would be working 16, 17 hours a day.
1: But I mean, as you said, I think for art or like those kind of media publishing kind of things, you do have some time with when you have to do that kind of overworking things, right? Because you've got a deadline. Yeah,
0: and
1: it's kind of universal, right?
0: This time I like doing it.
1: Yes.
0: Well,
1: that's a big difference.
0: Well, I didn't like it, but you know,
1: the fact that you have to work overtime.
0: Yeah.
1: The one that you are, the thing that you're doing is a joyful, a happy thing.
0: It was a joyful thing.
1: Yeah.
0: I was learning about New Zealand nature. Not only New Zealand, actually, overseas, like Fiji or, you know, other countries.
1: Yeah.
0: I was learning about animals.
1: Yeah.
0: I was doing the job.
1: Yeah, everything you are interested in.
0: Exactly.
1: In one job.
0: Yeah. So I enjoyed it.
1: Yeah. Oh, good, good, good.
0: 2 years.
1: Finally, it's me happy.
0: Finally, job is happy.
1: Yeah, yes.
0: But then it was like, you know, half year.
1: Yeah.
0: Only.
1: I see.
0: Then I go back to Japan.
1: Oh.
0: But before going back, something special happened.
1: What is it? Oh, special. Well, it sounds like a positive thing. We do. Sounds positive.
0: You
1: great.
0: Know, I was a diver. I'm a diver.
1: Yes.
0: A scuba diver.
1: Yes.
0: So after the half year of hard work, I wanted to go to Australia, Great Barrier Reef.
1: Oh, why not? We're in New Zealand,
0: to do some diving.
1: Exactly.
0: And I was talking to my colleague in natural history.
1: Yes.
0: That, you know, after this, I'm going to Australia and do some diving. And then the one of the guy who's

0: name is Andrew Pennicott.
1: Yeah, in Natural History New Zealand.
0: Mm-hmm. He is a producer mm-hmm. and underwater cameraman. And he was at the time involved in a big series mm-hmm. Of sailing around Pacific.
1: Yeah.
0: And making 13 programs over it.
1: Oh!
0: And he said to me that, oh, are you going to Australia? Why don't you join us? And I said, what?
1: Wow!
0: So I said, really?
1: As a staff member?
0: As a boat crew.
1: Oh!
0: Boat crew.
1: Yeah.
0: So I'm not a paid crew, uh-huh. but I'm a boat crew.
1: Uh-huh.
0: So that means that you clean the toilet and do the dishes and prepare for anything that is required.
1: Okay.
0: But you... You can see
1: what they're doing.
0: Yeah. And then you can do some diving.
1: Yeah. So you were happy to be offered.
0: Absolutely.
1: Yeah.
0: I mean, I couldn't believe my luck.
1: Oh, wow.
0: And that was the time that they were in Australia, Great Barrier Reef.
1: Wow. You were going there anyway.
0: Yeah, in a boat called Evohe, which had like maximum 20 people can be on.
1: Uh-huh, and you're one of them.
0: And I became the crew.
1: Wow,
0: and
1: great.
0: That was so wonderful because, I mean, you know that, you know, when you are in a confined space, I only knew Andrew and they didn't know anybody else.
1: Mm-hmm.
0: And everybody else knew each other.
1: Yeah, of course.
0: I felt completely out of place.
1: Yeah.
0: You know?
1: I know what you mean. Well, by nature, I remember you were a shy girl.
0: I was a shy girl. And I couldn't quite understand all the English.
1: Well, terms.
0: Yeah,
1: jargons, everything.
0: Jargons. And you know, what they're talking, I don't understand.
1: Yeah.
0: I was a bit shy.
1: Uh-huh.
0: But after 2 weeks, I made friends with everyone.
1: So great.
0: I was pretty much friends with everyone.
1: I felt. A person like, lovely person like
0: you,
1: of
0: course. At least I could get on with.
1: Oh, yeah.
0: And I thought, if I can do this, I can actually live in New Zealand.
1: That's right, because it was still kind of like a temporary kind of feeling.
0: Mm-hmm, mm-hmm.
1: You had to have like a, you know, decent kind of job that you can kind of pursue.
0: Career. I mean, at the time, I didn't know that, you know, there's no job or anything. And but I was actually possibly offered that next year there was more translation job coming.
1: I see. But it's a seasonal thing, so unstable.
0: Yeah. But I thought that, if I can survive this concentrated relationship in the boat, I can actually live overseas.
1: Yeah, great.
0: And I thought it gave me a big confidence.
1: Yes.
0: Yeah.
1: Of course.
0: Yeah.
1: Yeah, and they were, except John, everybody was a stranger.
0: Yeah.
1: And then you became friends and you had fun and you did a great job.
0: To
1: help them, But
0: I mean, you know, my English was still not good, but
1: it doesn't matter.
0: I mean, they laughed about it.
1: Yeah.
0: They laughed. I mean, and they said, I remember, we are not laughing at you. We are laughing with you.
1: Yeah.
0: So, you know, when we make the sort of, you know, R and L pronunciation problem, you know, they would say, ha, ha, ha, ha. But, you know, it was not like...
1: No, it wasn't disrespectful.
0: No.
1: Yeah.
0: So,
1: you
0: know, we're just having fun.
1: Yeah, and tease you.
0: Tease you.
1: Yeah, with love and friendship.
0: Yeah.
1: You know, that's different and you can feel it.
0: Absolutely.
1: Yeah.
0: And then, you know, being teased and, you know, I can laugh at it as well.
1: Yeah,
0: so
1: having fun.
0: It was all good.
1: Yeah.
0: And I thought...
1: Great.
0: That's good, you know? I can do it.
1: Great.
0: Yeah.
1: Wow.
0: So that was a kind of a turning point for me, too?
1: Yes, Great.
0: Yeah.
1: And then what happened?
0: Then next year, I came back and I did, you know, 26 one-hour program.
1: Oh, that's right. Yeah.
0: Yeah.
1: Mm-hmm.
0: But then at the time, Natural History Unit had a big contract with NHK about co-production called Wild Asia.
1: That's right. Yeah. I remember that program. Yeah, Wild Asia.
0: Thank you.
1: Yeah.
0: So that one.

0: was 10 1 hour, I think. Ended up in 9 1 hour.
1: Yeah.
0: But so it took about 3 years, 4 years in making.
1: That many series, you know.
0: I was involved in that, and it was the first time of two different cultures sort of working together.
1: Yeah.
0: So,
1: you were the very first time between Japan and New Zealand.
0: Yes, as a co-production.
1: Yeah.
0: Yeah.
1: Mm-hmm.
0: And then, so I was sort of, you know, doing go-between.
1: Yeah.
0: But at the same time.
1: Coordinator. Yeah.
0: Mm-hmm. But I was particularly assigned to the Japan episode.
1: Yeah, of course.
0: Yeah, Japan episode, which you can see for free online now.
1: Oh, great. Yeah.
0: I will send you the link.
1: Oh, thank you, thank you. And I can see your name for credits. Yeah? Coordinator, translator. Yeah.
0: Something like that. But
1: great.
0: Anyway. So I was a researcher and coordinator and an on-site translator for that program, one-hour program.
1: Mm-hmm.
0: So for that program, we made 6 trips to Japan from New Zealand.
1: Nice!
0: Yeah, so each time was, you know, 3 weeks to 6 weeks, and then we went all over Japan.
1: Really?
0: Yeah, mainly northern Japan.
1: Uh-huh.
0: Repeatedly. The main character was a Japanese macaque.
1: Oh.
0: So we followed one group of macaques, you know, throughout the season.
1: Really?
0: Yeah. And then we saw the dormouse. We filmed the dormouse. We tried to film the bears, you know, all the sort of nature of Japan, which I didn't have chance to experience when I was in Japan.
1: But well, it's very hard while we're working, right?
0: I know.
1: Wow, that's a very unusual, great experience even for Japanese people.
0: And I had a opportunity to meet the top scientists of each places.
1: Right.
0: So, you know, the botanical scientist or mammal scientist, you know, photographers. So they guide us to the forest and the animals.
1: What an exciting job you've got.
0: Absolutely amazing.
1: Yeah. Great.
0: Yeah.
1: Wow. So you did make a lot of, you know, series for that.
0: Yeah.
1: And what happened after that?
0: After that, it was year 2000 when it finished.
1: Wow. Get in there. Yeah. We're in 2026. Wow.
0: Yeah. Uh-huh. And I had one other dream.
1: Yes.
0: You know, apart from being sort of working in media.
1: Yeah.
0: I wanted to be a mom.
1: Oh, great. Great. Great dream. Great
0: and
1: dream.
0: And I was like 36 already. And I was
1: kind of 36 is great.
0: Yes, this is good. But I thought, well, I better get on with it. Because I was, how can I say? It was a wonderful job and everything.
1: Yeah,
0: but
1: course.
0: It is basically 24/7.
1: Yeah, once again, but because you love it, you didn't mind. But the fact is, the truth is, you were working 24/7.
0: It was
1: 24/7.
0: Not possible,
1: of course,
0: to have family.
1: Exactly. Yeah. Or even meet somebody.
0: That's right.
1: Yeah.
0: So I became freelance in year 2000.
1: Great.
0: And I started just becoming a coordinator.
1: Yeah.
0: Bringing in sort of, you know, when the Japanese crew, science or nature crew comes, I looked after them.
1: So for Natural History New Zealand or for different companies?
0: For NHK.
1: For the Japan side. I see.
0: And Natural History continued to have some relationship with NHK, and they did the co-production as well. So at that time, I helped as well.
1: Yes.
0: Yeah. So sometimes I work for Natural History. Sometimes I work for NHK.
1: Well, that's the beauty of being a freelance person, right?
0: Yeah. And for other sort of conservation like a group.
1: Yeah.
0: And some Japanese study group for learning about New Zealand conservation. So I guide them. And so a lot of things were very interesting.
1: Yeah.
0: And some things that I wanted to do.

0: do.
1: Yes.
0: And also I was, you know, planning to do some sort of writing as
1: yes.
0: well.
1: Yes. Mm-hmm.
0: Wow. As well as looking for somebody to sort of, you know, partner with.
1: Yeah. Of course.
0: Which was not quite sort of going well.
1: Well, I mean, you were very busy, I mean.
0: Yeah. But anyway,
1: it did happen. So
0: did
1: tell
0: happen.
1: Me about it. Tell me.
0: It did
1: that one.
0: Happen when I was 40 and I was
1: great.
0: Sort of, you know.
1: Still young.
0: Yeah. I think, well, maybe I think, you know, I better look into the alternative way of becoming, you know, single mother. There are ways to do that, but then
1: you were really serious about like becoming a mother.
0: Oh yeah.
1: Okay.
0: Yeah.
1: But it did happen. Yes.
0: It did happen uh-huh. because I met my current husband.
1: Mm-hmm.
0: It was the year 2005,
1: mm-hmm.
0: and my husband to be
1: mm-hmm.
0: just joined natural history,
1: mm-hmm.
0: and he was there only about a week,
1: mm-hmm.
0: and. I was mm-hmm. Working for natural history at the time. That's mm-hmm. a small job.
1: Mm-hmm.
0: And then I have a tendency mm-hmm. to forget a lot of things. My scatterbrain.
1: I didn't know that.
0: Oh, yeah, completely. So mm-hmm. I forgot to turn the light off when I parked. And my battery's gone. And so,
1: that's what happens to some people, yeah.
0: Yeah, that
1: okay.
0: happens. And damn, so I was going back to NHNZ and I said that, well, I need to call AA. Uh-huh. Can I use your phone?
1: Mm-hmm.
0: It was before the mobile phone time.
1: Ah, that's right. Like 2000.
0: Well,
1: yeah,
0: I
1: like,
0: think so.
1: Yeah, yeah. Well, okay.
0: Anyway,
1: so
0: I didn't have it. Mm-hmm. So I went back to NHNZ and I said, well, I need to use your phone.
1: Mm-hmm.
0: Then my partner
1: mm-hmm.
0: said that...
1: Your future husband.
0: My future husband said, uh-huh. I got a jumper lead. And I said, well, no, it's okay. I have AA. But, no, I have jumper lead.
1: Mm.
0: And he started my...
1: Oh.
0: So that's how we met.
1: It's like a movie.
0: Well, I don't know if he sort of see it like that because he's still doing exactly the same thing after 20 years.
1: That's all right. You were meant to be together. Can I ask you, Izumi?
0: Yes.
1: What kind of impression did you get at the time?
0: Oh, I thought that he's very sweet.
1: Oh.
0: And he's very good looking.
1: Oh, yay.
0: And very kind, I thought.
1: Great.
0: Yeah.
1: Okay. And then,
0: anyway.
1: And then, yes, and then, great. But very, very positive things we're talking about near the ending. Yes.
0: So things happened and we get married next year.
1: Oh, hey.
0: Oh, no.
1: You shortened it too much. He helped you with that car and now you got married. Oh, come on. The most interesting part you were removing, you're not talking about.
0: Is it?
1: Yeah. So anyway, both of you maybe felt the same.
0: Somehow.
1: Yeah.
0: You know,
1: and then started dating, yeah.
0: And then we got married next year.
1: Yeah.
0: And had a child following
1: great.
0: Year.
1: Another dream achieved.
0: I know. It's a dream
1: realized.
0: Achieved.
1: Yay.
0: Yeah. So.
1: Congratulations.
0: I
1: well,
0: know.
1: It's 26 years ago. Oh, 20?
0: No, 20.
1: 20 years ago. Yeah.
0: 20
1: yeah,
0: years
1: yeah,
0: ago.
1: Yeah.
0: So.
1: Wow.
0: That was lovely
1: nice.
0: Time.
1: Nice.
0: So.
1: He's a musician as well, right?
0: He's a musician. Mm. Yes.
1: Yeah. Rock music?
0: It's original music.
1: Oh.
0: It's called Koputai People's Party.
1: Yeah.
0: It's the band.
1: Genre.
0: It's a band name.
1: Oh, I see.
0: Yeah.
1: Mm-hmm.
0: So it's a really good band.
1: Oh, I'm sure.
0: Yeah,
1: I mean,
0: good
1: it's,
0: fun.
1: They're still doing it, so.
0: They are.
1: Must
0: doing
1: be
0: it.
1: Very good.
0: Mm.
1: Oh, wow. I mean, I want to ask you about that, but maybe I should invite him instead to ask him to talk about it. It's about you now. So,
0: okay,
1: that's great. And then?
0: Mm-hmm. Then we have a child. And now my focus is on child.
1: Of course.
0: Yeah. But, you know, we are living in two countries in a way. And when she was about 4 or 5, my parents started to deteriorate.
1: Yeah.
0: And my mom got really, really...

0: know exactly what you're talking about.
1: Yeah.
0: Yeah, I'm in the middle of it, too.
1: Oh, yeah, I'm sorry. Yeah.
0: Yeah.
1: So it's really hard time.
0: Yeah, between two countries.
1: Yeah.
0: Which are so far away from each other.
1: Yeah.
0: Yeah.
1: And I'm a single child.
0: Yeah, that's right. That's
1: so
0: right.
1: So I am the one.
0: Yeah.
1: Who has to look after things.
0: Exactly.
1: When it happens.
0: Exactly.
1: Because they are both in 80s, you know?
0: Yeah.
1: So
0: yeah. I understand.
1: I was the one to do that.
0: Yeah.
1: So
0: did you go back to Japan like quite frequently?
1: Quite frequently,
0: yeah,
1: you know,
0: yeah.
1: Up to three times a year. And sometimes, you know, it could extend like 4 months.
0: Yes, I know what you mean. I mean, you can't, you know, do anything about it but to take care of them. I mean,
1: that's right.
0: Right? Yeah.
1: And everything. So unfortunately, I have my child, but then I have to sort of, you know, be away quite a lot.
0: Yeah.
1: Which was a hard time.
0: Yeah.
1: Yeah. And that continued.
0: Yes.
1: For a long time.
0: Yeah.
1: About, until about maybe, 13 years ago.
0: Yeah.
1: When both of my parents passed away.
0: Oh, I'm sorry to hear that.
1: Yeah.
0: Yeah.
1: That was hard.
0: Yeah. But I mean, you did your best. So I'm sure your parents are grateful and, yeah. So, okay. I'm sorry about that, but
1: okay.
0: Because it's, time.
1: Yep.
0: So on a positive note, I would like to ask you, cause we want to end this, in a positive way.
1: Sure.
0: Yeah. So what are your plans for the future? Like, do you have any other dreams? You have, you know, achieved a lot. So,
1: well,
0: it doesn't have to be a big dream thing, but, just, what you would like to do.
1: Okay, so I have lots of dreams still.
0: Mm-hmm.
1: I think there are three main areas.
0: Mm-hmm.
1: One is more writing.
0: Mm-hmm.
1: And the second is more taking photos.
0: Mm-hmm.
1: And three is more healing.
0: Oh,
1: healing.
0: Yes.
1: People working on a kind of healing area. I'm working in a kindergarten, which is all connected to all of that.
0: Of course.
1: But I have a sort of artistic hobby.
0: Of course.
1: And I want to pursue.
0: Yeah.
1: And I would like sort of, you know, everything to be...
0: Yeah,
1: in
0: together.
1: Part of my life.
0: Like somehow... Put them together because it's all what you want to do.
1: Yeah.
0: Yeah. Yeah. And it's coming. It's coming. I can see that. Yeah. Great.
1: You can only try.
0: Yeah. Great. So I think I should ask Izumi to join me again for another episode because there are so many other amazing stories about her. So, but I think it's time to go. So be sure to join us again next time for a very special show. And thank you very much, Izumi.
1: Thank you.
0: Thank you very much.
1: Thank you very much. Okay.
0: Thank you. またね。待てわ。

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0: 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Anglican Family Care is holding a bingo night on Wednesday the 13th of May at the Green Island Rugby Club, 89 Neil Street, Abbotsford. 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

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Pero alam nyo ba na hindi yan ang pamagat na unang naisuggest para sa ating programa? Oh, tonight is our 24th episode and also marks the first year anniversary of our program. And in order to make make this night special, we are going to reveal some stories behind the making of our very own Kwentuhang Pilipino and some other topics that you haven't heard before since the program got on air. Maraming pasabog tonight. 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And this 24th episode marks our one-year anniversary. And yun nga. 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Alright. 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

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De, joke lang. Uulitin, pagyan. Tayo po ay sabayang napapakinggan sa radyo on 105.4 ORFM at live stream on ORFM website. We can also be listened from some podcast platforms like podius.net, saan pa ba? 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Una yata ang YouTube, no? So, ilan yun bale? Bale, 6 lahat, no? Ah, 7. 7 daw, including yung sa ating local radio station, 105.4 or FM. So, ito na po ang reach ng program natin. We are proud to say that in a very short period of time, eh, ganyan na po kalawak ang inabot ng ating munting tinig. 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

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Pero it was published on the 15th of May last year, 2025. At makikita nyo rin yan sa website ng ODT or Otago Daily Times. Yun. So what else can I brag about? Yes, we are fortunate enough to be blessed with not only one program jingle but two original songs po yan. So ito pong mga to were tailor fit para lang sa ating kwentuhang Filipino. 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
1: 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I am Sasi, welcoming you to Namaste Telugu. 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

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But by that day, I acted like a

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A surprise chef with A1 Bakery Pledge of Allegiance. There you go, 25 minutes away from 8 o'clock now. Dunedin Community Accounting are offering a free seminar. This is for all people who are members of local charities or incorporated societies. This seminar taking place tomorrow at the Otago University Students Association Clubs and Societies building, that's at 84 Albany Street, is aimed to bring you up to date with all the changes that have been brought about by the Incorporated Societies Act 2022 and the Charities Amendment Act 2023. We spoke with Rob Tiger from Dunedin Community Accounting and Weave Together about this on the program last week. And it's really about all of the fresh obligations, really, I suppose you would say, that are being placed upon charities and incorporated societies in terms of reporting what they do financially. And it's important stuff. There have been a lot of changes in this area over the last few years, and you'd be forgiven for not staying up to date with all of it. Perhaps your treasurer or perhaps others from your group might want to head along to this free seminar tomorrow, 5 p.m. at the Otago University Students Association Clubs and Societies Centre. You can find out more about this and register your interest in attending through the Dunedin Community Accounting website. This is dca.org.nz. That's dca.org.nz. Very much worthwhile, I would think, and it might be that you get you some general questions answered through that presentation tomorrow. You can also perhaps make a connection with Dunedin Community Accounting for some one-on-one support, which again, offered absolutely free. So this free seminar tomorrow, 5 p.m, OUSA Clubs and Socks, that's at 84 Albany Street, that's in the Everson Lounge there, 5 o'clock, you'll be most welcome to attend. It'd be handy if you could RSVP, but don't let that stop you from turning up. dca.org.nz for more information.

Jay Clarkson with $2 Candles. Just approaching 8:15 now on the Awesome Morning Show. You might recall a conversation we had with Philip Dodds on the Awesome Morning Show last week, I think it was, yes. And it was about Aotearoa dragons and the chance for you to have an opportunity to try dragon boat racing for the first time. Perhaps think of taking it up this year. And Philippa was talking to us particularly about Southern Swell, which is a team that she is coordinating this year. She wants to put together a dragon boat team of breast cancer survivors. She's a breast cancer survivor herself, and we heard her story on the Awesome Morning Show. And so as part of this free Give It A Go Day of dragon boat racing, that includes those who might want to talk with Philippa about being part of the Southern Swell crew. As we heard from Philippa, it was a really positive thing in her life when she joined a dragon boat racing team of breast cancer survivors up north before she moved to Aotearoa, Dunedin. Wants to see it all happen down here. Anyway, that open day was scheduled for the 24th of May. And they're changing the date of that. They've had a lot of interest. And so as far as Southern Swell are concerned, they're going to have a separate open day chance for you to have a tryout on the Dragon Boat on the 7th of June. And that's an 8 o'clock start for that down there on the harbour. So take a look at the Southern Swell Facebook page and that will give you more information. Southern Swell BC, you'll find it online and you'll get more information there. The Dragon Boat Give It A Go Day is still going ahead on the 24th of May for those who are interested in more generally in dragon boat racing. But in terms of Southern Swell, the potential team of breast cancer survivors, the date now 7th of June. Check them out online, and if you'd like to, take a listen to that conversation we had here on the Awesome Morning Show with Philippa. You can hop online, oar.org.nz, and look for the Awesome Morning Show. It is New Zealand Music Month. Here's Mim Jensen with The Mask.

That was Men I Trust with Billy Toppy, and before that, a Skin Shape with Turn Away. It's 2 minutes away from 8 o'clock. Nice to have your company here on ORFM's Awesome Morning Show. Coming up on Friday at the Mayfair Theatre, the Oxo-Cubans present Ziggy's Glam Rock Extravaganza. Now, we spoke with Dr. Ian Chapman, on the program a couple of weeks ago about this event. It is a fundraiser to support the Prostate Cancer Foundation of New Zealand. Ian talked about his own experience with prostate cancer, felt like he wanted to give something back, and he's dragged Dr. Glam out of the closet, so to speak. Never takes much, really, to encourage Ian to get on stage and celebrate the music that he loves, particularly this music from the Glam era. And so you can expect all sorts, some fantastic performers alongside the Oxo-Cubans and Dr. Glam. You've got Steve Larkins as well, and Ali McCormick too, contributing to the night. This is at the Mayfair Theatre on Friday, May the 15th. That's this coming Friday, 7:30 p.m. Things get underway. There's doors from 6. You can get your tickets, which I imagine are probably getting pretty scarce now, from humanitix.com. The Oxo-Cubans present Ziggy's Glam Rock Extravaganza. You might even hear something like this.

David Bowie with Moon Age Daydreams, 3.5 minutes past 8 o'clock. Up next on the Awesome Morning Show, have you ever considered what it's like for those who find it very, very difficult to get up and speak in public? You might be one of them yourself. Perhaps you've been asked to speak at a wedding or a funeral or a friend's birthday, some other significant event, and maybe just getting up in front of your team at work just puts you into cold sweat. Well, many of those who consider Toastmasters go for those reasons. People go for other reasons as well. And we'll hear more about that in a moment when we catch up with the team from Speakeasy Toastmaster. That's after this track, a new track from New Zealand band Ringlets. This is Hard Evidence.

0: Well, if you're looking to gain confidence and skills in public speaking, perhaps presenting to groups or leading meetings, it might be that Toastmasters is for you. Speakeasy Toastmasters is one of the groups here in Otipoti, Dunedin. We thought we'd take an opportunity to touch base with a couple of members. Leslie and Abby join us. Welcome to the Awesome Morning Show. Thanks for coming in.
1: Welcome.
0: Now, Leslie, you're the president of the Speakeasy Club?
1: Yes, I'm the president.
0: Tell us about how you first made your connection with Speakeasy and why.
1: Yeah, I first joined 2 years back, actually, and I wasn't sure because I'm not a man who would stand in front of an audience and speak, public speaking. But then I just attended one of the meetings and just took the challenge, and then I said, oh, I should go for it. And then eventually, after 2 years, they wanted me to be the president of the club.
0: Well, that's quite a lot of progress in a relatively short amount of time, isn't it? Abby, what about you? What drew you to Speakeasy?
2: I'm at a Speakeasy Toastmaster.

0: master. That's a two, and in the, at the second year, at the beginning, I joined the club to improve my public speaking skills. But over time, I found Toastmaster as a place more than just a speaking club. It's a place where all club members help each other, support each other, and grow together.
1: Yeah. I guess since you're all going through a similar kind of experience, you're all, you feel like it's a safe space to be in, to be learning. Yeah. Leslie, perhaps you could outline for us, if someone, you know, wants to come along as you did for the first time, what kind of experience would you have on the first occasion?
2: Oh, when you come in the first time, we will not expect you to say anything, but just introduce yourself and your name and where you're from, and then we'll connect with you, make friends, get to know you more, and then you go on the, you join as a membership, you become a membership, and then we'll take you to, we got a, the first program, Pathway Toastmasters will be the icebreaker where you say about your life journey and why you joined Toastmasters. So that's the...
1: So is there a set path or program that people follow through Speakeasy Toastmasters?
2: Yes, Pathway Toastmasters, there's a set program. We've got 1 to 6 levels, so it is that journey or that you will learn and improve your public speaking to a different level at each level of the Pathway program.
1: Abby, why do you think most people join Toastmasters? You've mentioned that it's more than just being able to speak in a public setting. But what kinds of reasons do people give for coming along for the first time? Has it been that they've been, say, asked to speak at a birthday or a function or a wedding or something like that, and they're just, the prospect is just too scary for them?
0: I think generally people like to join the club because have the similar reason that we like to improve our public speaking skills. But what drew us to join the club, I think, is the very the main thing for me is that atmosphere there is very supportive. Like you mentioned, it's a very safe place to practice. We are allowed to make mistakes and without feel pressure. And we can learn from these made mistakes, get the very practical suggestion from our club members, and so I think that's the reason to keep us stay in.
1: So have you used the skills that you've been learning at Speakeasy in other places and other settings?
0: Sure. I think it's the communication skills. Toastmaster taught me the communication skill is not only about speaking, it's also about listening. So I think actually it happens every day. It's not like specific condition. Like right now with communication, we need to organize our thinking, our ideas immediately. So that's what we learn or train from the Toastmasters.
1: Yeah. What about you, Leslie? Have you would you agree with that? And have there been other examples for you that have where your life has been changed by having been at Toastmasters?
2: Yeah, I think I agree with her totally. It has changed me because I had 2 occasions I had to speak in front of an audience. And then I had to speak, and then it just was not, I was just on the spot. And so Toastmasters has given me confidence to speak in front of people and also to get all my thoughts together. Sometimes we find it, we want to use certain words for that occasion, and then it just comes out. And so that skills has already been developed and is still developing.
1: You mentioned there are various levels in the pathway, levels 1 to 6. What is someone at level 6 doing?
2: So level 6 will be the final level, and then you will be given a longer time frame of speaking, and then it's also more professional where you have developed, you have already been developed to speak in front of many managers, professional-wise, and in meetings. So you will have developed you, and you get a certificate at every level. So it's kind of a motivation for the members who are joining Toastmasters.
1: Yeah. lots of different reasons, as you said, as to why people might

0: become involved, and that kind of professional world is one of them, isn't it? Increasingly, we're being asked to, in our professional lives, speak at meetings, perhaps whether it's in front of people or at a Zoom, making ourselves being heard clearly. Perhaps we're responsible as managers as to train people and things like that. Those levels of communication don't come easily to everybody, do they?
1: Yes, yes. So this is a platform where a simple person, a man on the street who could just come and join and then get confidence, and then he'll know how to speak in front of people and, like Abby said, be a competent communicator.
0: Abby, have you made friends through this group?
2: Sure. I think that's one very enjoyable thing for... It's a kind of bonus that I joined this club, and our class members are very friendly. We have a great atmosphere during the meeting. I really enjoy that our club members from different backgrounds. Now we talk about meals, music, cultural festivals from different perspectives and experiences. That's a lot of fun, and that's very interesting.
0: Well, you're both examples of how culturally diverse Dunedin is now, right? And so we're seeing people who perhaps not only are dealing with confidence issues, but dealing with language skills, right? Picking up English and expressing it in the curious and strange way that we do as locals. It must be quite a challenge for people who are newer to Dunedin to not only learn the language, but to be confident in it.
1: Yeah, we had a few members who were from other cultures, and they've progressed. They've picked up the English language fluently, and they're using different words and different meanings. And no, it's another platform where you learn to improve your English too. It's not only speaking, but also using that language successfully.
0: All right. So many good reasons to join Speakeasy Toastmasters. So, Leslie, tell us where you meet and how often.
1: We meet at Community House, Level 6, at 5:45 on Tuesdays, every Tuesdays till 7. So we have a meeting, and we have a fun time, a good time. We respect every members, and we have some laughter, some comedy, and some humorous speeches. So it's not a dull moment. I think it's very lively. And once the meeting finished, you feel, oh, you have done something great.
0: Apart from the regular meetings, do you have other special events during the year?
1: Oh, we have a year-end get-together dinner. We have that. And during the time of meeting, we also have a get-together, just chat and, you know, like Abby said, meeting new friends from different backgrounds, different cultures. So it's a fun time.
0: So if someone is interested and wants to find out more, what should they do?
1: Oh, you can get to our website, or you can come and visit us. We will meet up with you and have a chat. And you know, it's a friendly place, friendly atmosphere.
0: So you can find Speakeasy Toastmasters. You have a Facebook page.
1: Yeah, we have Facebook page too, yep.
0: And people, they're okay just to perhaps turn up to a meeting and say they're just interested in finding out what it's all about?
1: Yeah, they just can come and just visit us. You don't have to join in. You just pay a visit, and then you can decide later what you want to become a member or not.
0: And those meetings, again, they're in the Rimu Room on the 6th floor of Dunedin Community House. That's at 43 Princess Street. So when is your next meeting?
1: Next Tuesday.
0: Tuesday, yes. All right. Leslie and Abby, thanks so much for taking some time to join us here on the Awesome Morning Show to share your journey with Speakeasy Toastmasters. It's great to hear how valuable it is to you, and I'm sure it will be to many others. And perhaps there's some listeners out there who might be keen on finding out more and perhaps joining. Thanks for joining us on the Awesome Morning Show.
1: Thank you.
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Courtney Marie Andrews there with Thinking on You. Great music here on ORFM. And if you're a fan of music, you'll be looking forward, no doubt, to the Regent Theatre's Music and Entertainment Sale. That is coming up on Saturday, June the 6th. You're invited, of course, to come along, bring a bag or two, browse the Regent's stage for what will be a huge selection of vinyl, CDs, DVDs, sheet music, a whole lot more. 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We all know that. These Regent Theatre sales, we always come away with armfuls of treats. And that Regent storage space is bulging at the moment with all these donated items ready to find their new home. So put that in your diaries for Saturday, June the 6th. The sale gets underway 10 o'clock, grows through until 6 in the evening. Still to come on the Awesome Morning Show today, we go around our Dunedin community boards. Barry McClellan from Saddle Hill Community Board joining us not too far away. Here's Anthony Tonon with Matoda Paper Mill.

0: And it could feed us. Yeah, it's the trouble is that most of that fertilizer is going into animals, not
1: So
0: into food directly.
1: maybe meat should be rationed.
0: Yeah, oh, there's lots of things that should be rationed. I mean,
1: I'm
0: if we,
1: serious.
0: yeah, no, I'm serious too. I've been a vegetarian for at least 30
1: Well,
0: years, and
1: my children are vegetarian, and
0: but they haven't convinced you yet.
1: Well, they should have. I mean, I should have be convinced.
0: But it's
1: some,
0: never that
1: some
0: simple. But
1: habits die hard.
0: Yeah, sure. Yeah, but that's just isn't that proof of how hard it is to change, though?
1: Yeah, it is.
0: Yeah.
1: I'm not denying that. But I think that part of it, people, when they run for office, for instance, they acknowledge they want to be lead the country. Well, leadership should have courage and truthfulness.
0: Yeah. Yep. You're so right. And that's really lacking, isn't it? Yeah, you can just see with some of our ministers at the moment who, like Mr. Pro-Mining Jones, who you can look back 20 years and he was the most anti-mining minister in government.
1: But you've
0: got to
1: ask yourself, under our present system, who funds the political parties?
0: Oh, yeah, that's a big part of it, but it's also about that individual power trip that some of them are on as well, that there's their own ego and self-importance that they get caught up in. It's clearly a utterly failed system. You have to look at Trump to see how our current democratic system is an utter failure.
1: Actually, when I look at Trump, I also look at Musk and a guy named Peter Thigh.
0: Yes, another one coming down here, isn't he?
1: But the thing about their sense of entitlement, their sense of ego, narcissism is quite strong.
0: Yep.
1: In fact, somebody did I think Victoria University did a study of narcissism in careers, and they discovered that commerce and law had the highest rate of narcissism. I don't know how scientific that was, but
0: no, I'm sure that makes sense to me. Yeah,
1: but the system that says that getting rich is the meaning of life is certainly going to create a certain strong sense of entitlement.
0: Yeah, for sure. Yeah,
1: and if you look at people that have done a lot of good for the world, and to them like Martin Luther King or Gandhi, you don't get that sense of personal entitlement and this personal the idea that what makes me important is how much wealth I can gather. So you got to ask, where did they get their sense of humanity, and how can we encourage a sense of a collective caring for each other and for the planet, a sort of idea of the common good that includes the planet and life.
0: Yeah. Well, I wonder about how much of that, Marvin, comes from marketing. I mean, there's a paper, I don't know if you've read it, that we did last year on behavior change and how much we're influenced by marketing. Maybe we could share the link to it in the it's a publicly available peer-reviewed paper. But you know, how much of it is an innate human thing, and how much of it is just marketing that plays on innate, you know, human characteristics to make us think that having all this stuff is important. And you know, look at the success. It always strikes me that, just look around at the number of four-wheel drive utes that every guy in New Zealand feels like they have to own, regardless of any need for it. And you just see I look at TV occasionally, like for sports or something like that, and every other ad is for a new Ford Ranger ute, and you can see just how much, you know, advertising influences people. So that's another place where we could go to
1: I'll show
0: change.
1: My age. I remember the 70s in Wanganui.
0: Yeah.
1: And many families they had a good bus, reasonably good

0: buses, especially for a small town then. And and a lot of families didn't bother to have cars, and no families, or very, very few families had more than one car.
1: Yes, no, I grew up in that time as well,
0: And I look around me now in my working-class neighborhood, and that we'd have off-street parking. And just about every house has two or three cars.
1: Well, we've got the highest rate of car ownership in the world per capita. So, yeah, we love our cars here.
0: In the late 30s and early 40s, it might have been even earlier than that, the people that pioneered marketing were saying how it would help with the growth of capitalism, how it would how we had to market if we wanted to grow. So what you said about marketing is quite true. It's part of the process. It's one of those things that should be looked at.
1: Yeah.
0: What kind of society do we need if we want to drastically slow down the economy, economic growth, and expect people to accept slow or no growth economy in a world that continues?
1: Yeah, we
0: have
1: clearly
0: a great amount of growing inequality.
1: Yeah, well, I mean, I don't know how you do the change. I can see that we have to be there, and it will happen inevitably because of resource constraints and energy constraints. We will get there. I just hope we can figure out a way to manage our way down to it, and that's not going to be easy. But somehow we have to be able to picture and some of us fortunate people during lockdown got to see an amazing world without cars and without all of the stuff, you know, kids back on the street again and neighbors connecting with each other and community growing and that kind of thing. We had this tiny glimpse of what a positive future could look like. So somehow I think the key is to kind of be able to show that because sort of people have this innate fear of losing what they have. Yeah. You know, I've got all these things and don't take them off me, you know.
0: Well, the problem is that when people lose it now, they lose everything often. I mean, there are more people homeless than we've ever had in New Zealand. And when you destroyed the welfare state and the safety net, I think it made change harder.
1: Yeah,
0: because
1: that's right.
0: You don't think about losing your second car.
1: No.
0: When you lose your job, you think about losing your home.
1: Yeah.
0: You think about losing the ability to keep your family together. Think of what happens to children who have to move two or three times a year because of the cost of housing.
1: Yes.
0: Because of the inability to have a home.
1: Yeah, no, clearly that inequality is one of the biggest threats for us and one of the worst things that's come.
0: It's one of the things that makes it so hard to change, I think.
1: Yeah, you're right. Yeah, I agree.
0: Why isn't there why aren't we talking about this? We talk about homelessness.
1: Yeah.
0: And we talk about child poverty. But we really don't talk about inequality. We also we don't talk about the privilege of the billionaires.
1: No, but I see that right across, Marvin. I see that in the freshwater environmental space as well. We never talk about the causes. We always talk about the symptoms, and where we've got money, we buy ambulances for the bottom of the cliff, and we keep trying to do something about what we see. Never do we look at the act, go back and go, right, we've got to stop the cause of this problem. So I think I see this right across, that the inequality and the environmental space is the same phase. Is sort of an acceptance that you know, in this country, that dairy farming is the biggest earner, and therefore we can't touch it because it's the key to our wealth and prosperity. And so we'll turn a blind eye to all of these harms, and we'll spend millions of dollars coming up with little ambulances at the bottom of cliffs that don't work to try and treat some of the symptoms. And you know, that's impossible. It's not going to work.
0: Frankly, in the 70s, you had many more choices. We didn't have to

0: get rid of everything except dairy farming.
1: Yeah.
0: I mean, we send logs overseas as logs.
1: I know. It's crazy, yeah. Same kind of thing. We send milk powder, so we've got this amazing product, and then we turn it into powder, dry it with coal to turn it into powder, to ship it overseas to become a junk food additive. It's not like we're feeding the world or doing anything positive. We're just making junk food available, apart from, you know, obviously some good products, butter and cheese and that kind of thing, but they're a very small component of what we make. The rest of it is just junk food additive, and I'm sure there's good money in it, obviously, but it's not as the world becomes more constrained, the choice to eat junk food that contains that is a big part of that market is not going to be it's not going to be around.
0: One of the interesting things about food is that the cheapest food right now is often junk food, except for vegetarians.
1: Yeah, yeah. No, but I mean that's all part of the same problem. Yeah.
0: So, isn't this when we talk about environment? Don't we also have to talk about politics, culture, and economics?
1: Mm-hmm. Yeah. Oh, for sure. It's the polycrisis or the multi-crisis or whatever you want to talk about.
0: We don't talk about that.
1: No. Well, we don't talk about any of these important things. It's all about sport and the Kardashians.
0: And you don't have to be super intelligent to know it.
1: No.
0: You don't even have, I'm not educated.
1: Mm-hmm.
0: But I know this.
1: Mm-hmm.
0: So we can know it if we want to.
1: Yeah, of course.
0: Well, if you could, well, let's say you were prime minister, what would you do first?
1: I would reinstate all of the environmental protections that this government's in the process of throwing out at the moment. I mean, many years of working on the National Policy Statement for Freshwater that they're throwing out, the RMA that they're throwing out, all of these, the treaty principles, all of the good things that we had, they're in the process of chucking out. So getting them all back again would be my first priority, and then ending the subsidies on intensive farming. So making all the user pays, which is so much part of capitalism, but that it never gets applied, in reality. So the user should be paying for all the harm that's done from whatever the product is that you take. I'd want to see the embodied emissions and the embodied energy added to all of the stuff that we import, so that we don't just offshore all of the problems to some other country like China. I could spend all day talking about the things that I would want to change.
0: Should power have been privatized and depending on the market?
1: No, that is just crazy. That is just part of that whole capitalism, that belief that business knows best, even though we've had it shown to us a million times over that business doesn't know best. Yeah, but there's that. That's just a stupid ideology that they have, that if you privatize it, we'll all be better off. And so then you get, multiple electricity companies all wanting to make their own profits and have their own boards and their own managers. And a simple nationalized electricity system.
0: The electricity generators actually make more money when there's a crisis.
1: Yeah,
0: when it doesn't work, they make more money.
1: Yeah. Well, that's the same. You're seeing that with the Hormuz stuff, the companies that make profits from war, from harm, it's all another part of the flawed system.
0: Should education be changed? I mean, why aren't we asking the right questions?
1: Yeah, I don't know. I mean, I guess in the world that I'm in at the university, we do ask these questions, but it's a self-selected group of people that are coming along to be part of it, not the general public. So I really, I don't know how we get, the average New Zealander involved in these conversations. It's
0: of course,
1: so
0: the average New Zealander
1: outside.
0: Can't really

0: afford to go to university.
1: No, no, totally. That's right.
0: And the other thing is, if they do afford it, they have to have huge loans. And huge loans are a self-fulfilling prophecy in some ways, because you have to pay back those loans. And how do you pay them back? You make as much money as possible, even if it means going overseas.
1: Yeah, but I mean, we've kind of turned our universities into money-making again by almost privatizing the universities. We turn them into profit makers rather than, you know, they should be giving to the community. They should be part of the community. And I've seen, how it can work.
0: If doctors or nurses or teachers had a free education and even help with their living expenses while getting their education, they might feel like they owe, do feel like they own something. They might feel even stronger sense of obligation to society.
1: Yeah, for sure.
0: So education should be a part of the process of encouraging mutual obligation.
1: Yep. Exactly. Yeah.
0: So basically, whatever happens is going to be difficult, but basically, we need to turn around our culture.
1: Yeah, for sure. Yeah, it needs to be radical, massive change, not some tweaking thing. We have to really change.
0: And I think we're capable of it. I don't know if it'll happen. I suspect it won't, but I know, know that we are capable.
1: Yeah, I agree. Yeah, we've shown it.
0: And most people care. I mean, during the, for 2 years, I walked with citizens of Dunedin, who were walking beside Palestinians. And this is about caring, about empathy. Just ordinary people, in most cases.
1: Yeah. No, I agree. There's most people are good. It's the bad ones that seem to end up running things. That's the problem.
0: I don't know how you do that. I mean, how you deal with that. But I do believe that human beings have good instincts as well as not so good instincts. And how do we encourage that? I know I'm asking more questions than I'm.
1: I think about it all the time, and I don't know the answer.
0: But I guess I'm hopeful in spite of everything, because I know we can do really bad things. I mean, a very shock. I've probably never had as big a shock as when the Jewish people in Israel started genocide. But I still believe that we can do better. And even the reaction against what was happening to Palestinians by younger people all over the world, and by ordinary people in Dunedin and New Zealand, gives me hope.
1: I agree.
0: What do you hope for in the next 5 minutes?
1: I just hope we come to our senses before it's too late. I hope that that we don't get caught up in this further delusion that all we need to do is to switch to renewable energy, as if we can, you know, because the problem is, and I've kind of written about this in my thing called the Electrifying the Titanic, you know, the idea that kind of if you take the Titanic and if you swapped out that horrible coal-fired polluting, you know, engine on the Titanic and replaced it with an electric one powered by renewable energy from somewhere, it's still going to hit the iceberg. So the climate change gets so much coverage, you know, not that it gets enough, but it gets more than any of the other environmental issues, and we have a raft of existential crises. The planetary boundaries are just one example of it, where we've completely overshot the ability of the planet to be able to absorb our impacts. And so if we concentrate on this energy,

0: energy thing, then we're just going to make it worse for the planet. I'm not saying carry on burning fossil fuels, but trying to switch to renewables will entail burning lots more fossil fuels to create the infrastructure to try and do that. And so we have our eyes off the rest of the things that are coming at us, and so we're going to hit the iceberg while we're all down in the engine room trying to electrify the coal-powered steam engine in the ship. And so that's the dilemma I see. And of course, it's so popular. It's so, if you run around saying, well, we all just need to rewire and we'll be all right, then people want to hear that kind of news. And I think it's worse than denialism in that people think that this change is happening, even though it clearly is not. But they think that they can, that means that we can carry on. So the imperative to change is lost through this delusional solution, which isn't a solution. We don't, there is no, it's a dilemma. It's a there isn't just one solution to the problems that we face. It's overshoot is the problem, and unless we stop overshooting the planet, then fixing one little part of it, like climate change, will not get us anywhere. We have to fix everything, and the only way we fix everything is to drastically reduce consumption and the lifestyles we lead.
1: If most of us live in cities, we can go, or large towns. If most of us, I mean, you could have a society where most people didn't own cars. If you wanted a car, you could rent one for a short time.
0: Yeah, no, I know lots of people who don't have cars.
1: I mean, you could have a society without cars, and depending on renting them, if you really needed one for say, wanted a car for 2 weeks, you could rent it from the government or wherever. But the rest of the time, you'd be taking your bicycle, or you'd be taking buses and trains.
0: Yeah, no,
1: And
0: totally. Yeah.
1: wouldn't that in itself not only cut back on carbon, but it would cut back on batteries, it cut back
0: Yeah.
1: on steel, and
0: But I think.
1: your buses could don't have to run on batteries. They could run on overhead wires.
0: Yeah, but that's but I think you missed my point, Marvin, that we could all be in public transport. That's just one part of the problem. All that would fix the,
1: The
0: you
1: energy.
0: know, the, you know, the maybe, you know, part of the small part of the climate problem, but that hasn't that
1: But
0: the
1: also
0: polluted
1: buses.
0: rivers and the methane emissions from our cows and the fished out oceans and the deforestation and all of these other
1: We
0: things that are
1: could become
0: happening won't change.
1: vegetarians.
0: Yeah, I know that, but that's the kind of level of change we need. It's not just fixing public transport. It has to be, you know, way, way bigger than that. That's the trap that we get into is the carbon myopia, where we only see one problem, and that's climate, when actually there are a truckload of problems that are all symptoms, and including climate change, of overshoot.
1: Well, that's why I think our culture has to change. Our
0: For
1: culture
0: sure.
1: and our economics.
0: And I've said before that if we replaced all of the economists that are involved in government and that the government turns to with ecologists, then we might start to get heading in the right direction. I
1: Well,
0: just sack
1: I
0: all the
1: was,
0: economists and
1: from
0: replace them
1: my
0: with
1: experience
0: ecologists.
1: of what economists have done in the last 40 years, I'd have to agree with you. Okay, thanks a lot for
0: Okay.
1: coming on.
0: No worries.
1: Good
0: Thanks, Marvin.
1: discussion.
0: Yeah, cheers.
1: Cheers. Bye.
0: Bye.
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